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2: I'm Rebecca Zanbergen. It's that part of the summer holidays where kids might be getting bored, but more of them are turning to screens instead of books to entertain themselves. How to turn this around and what the effects might be coming up on the Current Review.
3: From CBC News, the World This Hour, I'm Mike Miles. Passengers booked on WestJet are anxiously hoping the flight

0: attendants and the airline can agree on an attendant for contract before early Sunday morning. If not, a labor dispute at Canada's second biggest airline could ground hundreds of flights daily. Nisha Patel has more.
1: Some members were effectively making less than federal minimum wage.
2: Cameron Jones says pay is still a sticking point.

and welcome to The Current Review on CBC Radio 1. I'm Rebecca Zanbergen, sitting in for Matt Galloway. Coming up, making the case for why kids need to read for fun. And then the final episode of the latest season of Someone Knows Something, looking at the disappearance of a Canadian expat in Costa Rica. But we begin with the war in Ukraine and a warming of the relationship between Volodymyr Zelensky and Donald Trump. Ukrainian President Volodymyr Zelensky says his meeting with U.S. President Donald Trump this week was a positive one.

0: fiance spend a lot of time searching the area and says it's been an emotional roller coaster that landed hard.
1: Just heartbroken. I dropped in tears saving my fiance.
0: Others post their emotional feelings on social media. Psychologist Lawrence Deck says there's no wrong way or right way to explain.

for tasks such as ground duties. Both parties insist they want a negotiated solution. That is The World This Hour. For CBC News, I'm Mike Miles.

0: somewhere between distracted partner and toaster, depending on how well they're working and what we're willing to believe.
1: 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I'm Nala Ayed.

Artificial intelligence is increasingly part of daily life. Virtual assistants, customer service chatbots, email auto responses, and driver assistance in cars. In the future, AI might be part of death as well. This documentary from Jennifer Jill Fellows explores the supernatural side of machine intelligence, from the seances of the past to the ghosts in the machines of the future. This is Paranormal Programming.

0: Deception has always been a feature of AI. It is what helps us believe computers are alive. Deception also helps us transcend death. The word deception has negative connotations, but sometimes deception is a good thing. Alan Turing, British cryptographer responsible for the Imitation Game, was aware of the deception implicit in his own test, but he didn't see it as a problem. Instead, he saw it as a feature.
1: Turing believed that it was completely legitimate in the Imitation Game for the computer to lie and cheat, because human beings lie and cheat. And deception would be part of how you proved yourself to be human, or how you convinced someone else to be human, because humans deceive. The Imitation Game is entirely based on deception. It's all about persuading someone that you are something you're not.
0: There's another reason Alan Turing might have centered his theory of machine intelligence around deception. It was a significant part of his own life. Today, he is most widely known for his role in Bletchley Park, cracking Germany's Enigma machine during World War II. But the secrecy of his work at Bletchley Park is not the only place Turing practiced deception.
1: Turing was always interested in deception. And I think that this makes a lot of sense when you consider that he was obliged to deceive, or at least to stay quiet about a very fundamental aspect of his nature as a man.
0: Alan Turing was a gay man living in Britain at a time when homosexuality was illegal.
1: He was quite unapologetic and felt no sense of guilt or shame about his own sexuality and his attraction to other men. But his sexual life was not very successful. And he certainly never had a true love or someone whom he loved enough to form a partnership with, which was actually more common in those years than one might think. Turing was a child of empire, I guess you could say, whose parents had been in India. He was raised in a very middle-class environment. From the beginning of his schooling, he demonstrated an aptitude for mathematics, but also a tendency to irritate his teachers because he was always asking questions that were actually very smart, but that they did not recognize as such.
0: In 1928, Turing met a friend at school who would have a huge impact on his life and thinking.
1: One of the most important events of his youth was his friendship with a schoolmate named

0: Christopher Morcom, who was a very, very brilliant scientist. And I think it's pretty clear that Morcom was the great love of Turing's life. Morcom died unexpectedly just before they were supposed to go to Cambridge. And they were both slotted to go to Cambridge. And this was a terrible loss for Turing that I think resonated through his adult life.
1: Turing and Morcom only had 2 years together, but the effect on Turing was significant.
0: My own feeling is that he spent the rest of his life looking for Morcom or another Morcom.
2: I feel sure that I shall meet Morcom again somewhere, and that there will be some work for us to do together, as I believe there was for us to do here.
1: After Morcom's death, Turing wrote a paper for Morcom's mother called The Nature of Spirit.
2: Matter is meaningless in the absence of spirit. Whilst the body is alive and awake, the two are firmly connected.
0: Nature of Spirit was a very intimate, but at the same time, rather obscurist piece of writing that has to do with the relationship between the spirit and the body.
2: But when the body dies, the mechanism of the body holding the spirit is gone, and the spirit finds a new body sooner or later.
0: It was written initially as a kind of expression of a desire that perhaps, even though Morcom was dead, there was some opportunity for them to reconnect through spirit, even though the body that enabled the spirit was no longer, in Morcom's case, in existence.
2: As regards the question of why we have bodies at all, why we do not or cannot live free as spirits and communicate as such, we could probably do so, but there would be nothing whatsoever to do. The body provides something for the spirit to look after.
1: Seven years after the death of Christopher Morcom, Turing was studying at Cambridge. A movie about loss, death, reunification, and deception opened in theaters. It would become an obsession of Turing's, Snow White.
3: Dip the apple in the brew. Let the sleeping death see through.
0: He said it was his favorite movie. Apparently, when he was at Cambridge, he would often quote the Evil Queen, dip the apple in the brew, let the sleeping death come through. Sort of a morbid fascination with this line that I think possibly might have connected to a desire for death, because death would be his only opportunity to reconnect, to see Morcom again. That's a speculation on my part. It certainly had a terrible resonance in his suicide.
1: Turing's interest in the paranormal becomes much more understandable against this backdrop. For who doesn't want to believe that our most important connections can survive death? That we could find our lost loved ones again? Whether it's in the possibility of messages from spirits, telepathic communication, or meaningful connections with digital machines.
4: I was really interested in how people were interacting with AI and using AI to deal with issues like grief.
1: Tamara Nice is a director of the Climate Technology and Justice Program at Data and Society Research Institute. She is the author of the book Death Glitch, about the relationship between grief, death, and technology.
4: So what does it mean to interact with these technologies and imbue them with a sense of mysticism and spiritualism?
1: Even without AI, technology and all the stuff we use every day can become a kind of shrine to the dead once someone passes away.
4: Often these relationships with

0: shaping our world from all over the world.
1: I want to get freedom. I like that freedom.
2: A gender-equal world would be a better world for men too.
3: We need a ceasefire. We need healing. We need trust.
4: These companies don't really, they don't care what governments do.
5: This is a war. The first thing that we want is the war to end.
0: For this episode, I speak to Gayton McKenzie, South Africa.

This is CBC News. It's 5:30. Good morning. I'm Danielle Edwards. Here's what's making news this hour. We begin with international news. U.S. President Donald Trump claims there is a deal to disarm all armed groups in Gaza. Trump says it was reached by the Board of Peace, set to oversee the ceasefire. He's calling the agreement a step toward Gaza getting its own Palestinian government. The deal would also require Israel to withdraw one

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1: A wood floor, real glass windows. 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
3: This is World Report. Good morning, I'm Sheehan Desjardins. U.S. stock market futures are rising this morning following a news of a potential deal to disarm Hamas. U.S. President Donald Trump announced the framework, calling it historic. Under the proposal, the militant group would decommission its heavy weapons under international oversight. The plan...

0: Brady Strachan has the details.
1: I'm just so proud of this group of heifers.
2: Trudy Schweb shows off a pen of dark brown Angus heifers on her fifth generation ranch near Salmon Arm.
1: When you get to look at pretty cattle like this, life is pretty good.
2: But pervasive drought in the region is threatening local salmon species. And this week, the province ordered producers to stop irrigating their forage crops.
3: This water shutoff is probably going

Hi there, I'm Khalil Akhtar. This is Information Morning in the Summer for Friday, July 31st. Well, up ahead on the show, and this, the first hour, Auto Trader's latest price index shows vehicle prices are starting to ease, but affordability remains a challenge for many Canadians. We'll hear more about what's shaping the market right now. Also ahead, first there was the keyboard, then the touchscreen. Now OpenAI working on a smartphone with no screen at all. Francis Sims will be here to explain and talk about why it's garnered a lawsuit from Apple. All ahead.

0: First, though, let's check in on local news headlines. Danielle McCready, hello.
1: Hello, Khalil. A $200,000 fine recently paid by Atlantic Lottery was due to a transaction under $500. That's according to new information shared by the corporation with CBC News. Earlier this month, Atlantic Lottery paid the fine after a financial watchdog agency found three violations. The agency said Atlantic Lottery failed to report suspicious activity and failed to comply with other administrative rules, but an investigation found no suspicious activity. And fuel prices around New Brunswick this summer have been more than 30% higher compared to last summer. That has upped the cost of daily commutes and family trips and has a lot of people pondering what they can do to escape

Good morning. I'm Khalil Akhtar. Welcome to Information Morning for a Friday morning. It's July 31st. Up ahead on this, the final half hour of the Friday program, we head to the island, Prince Edward Island, this morning for Books and Back Roads, up to Kensington Heritage Library for a conversation about a young adult novel by Angel Jendrick, the latest edition of Books and Back Roads, up ahead on the show next. Stay tuned.

0: Imagine inheriting industrial bobbins. What does one do with a collection so unique? Do you just send it to the thrift?
1: Who needs this much china? Why is this now my responsibility?
2: But that's what happens, right? 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Does anybody want it? China cabinets filled with your grandmother's

0: their language and why he really just wanted to make Osage grandmas proud. You'll hear about that in a bit. Here's our conversation. Hi, Miguel.
1: Hi, bonjour.
0: Bonjour.
1: Washi Miguel Ndeshnikaz. Happy to be here.
0: Wonderful to have you here.

0: love the show. I'm a huge fan. And I'm so appreciative to speak with you today.
1: My conversation with actor Miguel Fairbrother. He stars in the Netflix reboot of Little House on the Prairie, which is out right now. Coming up on Q, a real encounter with a fake rock star led the Vancouver actor Rebecca Arbach down a long road of addiction and then recovery. You'll hear about how a chance encounter with a man who spent years pretending to be Van Halen frontman David Lee Roth changed her life. Plus, music from one of the most exciting artists coming out of Canada right now, Luna Lee. I'm Garby Bailey. Stick around. Q is back after this.

Years later, Rebecca would come face to face with that man, this time under much darker circumstances. And that party story would become something else entirely. Rebecca's revisit.

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more water coming in because it was a huge fire. Once we made entry through the gates, which was locked, of course, and we couldn't wait for a key holder once we noticed it was an actual fire, we realized that it was the garbage inside of the building that was on fire. And being a steel structure,

0: Ludicrismus?
1: To be fair, I have a bit of a disclaimer, and that is that the word ludicrous, okay, if we use it these days, especially these days, if you call someone ludicrous, they're foolish or stupid or obnoxious or whatever. It's wildly derogatory. So I was feeling it was a bit harsh after I wrote it. But anyways, I went back to the original definition of ludicrous, and

That was a link up between Toronto R&B singer Cherry and Atlanta's Mariah the Scientist for their 2026 track, Bottles and Lights. I'm Gemini and you're in Marvin's room. Our next song is from an American R&B and pop singer and songwriter born in Cleveland, Ohio to Russian-Ukrainian parents. Alina Baraz was the first child in her family that was born in the United States. Growing up, her parents raised her on classical music, but she discovered her own love for 90s music and artists like Adele, Amy Winehouse, and Corinne Bailey Ray, drawing inspiration from both worlds to shape her distinctive sound. Alina developed a passion for songwriting and released her first song, Roses Dipped in Gold,

And it just breaks our heart. And we, both Anna and I, are absolutely heartbroken for Parker's family. We send our love to them. And I got working with my friend Mike Lake, who's a member of parliament from Edmonton, whose son is also autistic, on a letter proposing some things that we can do to prevent these things from happening again. According to the Autism Network, about 50% of autistic children do like to wander.

0: As It Happens was produced this week by Leila Aouma, Leslie Amundsen, Cassie Argyle, and Samir Chabra.
1: Nisha Chowdhury, Sheena Goodyear, Chris Harbord, Kevin Robertson, and Chris Trowbridge.
0: Reynold Gonzalez is our technician. Sarah Jackson is our director. Lisa Bryn Rundle and my co-host, Chris Howden, are our writers. Chloe Shantz Hilkus was our senior producer this week. And the executive producer of As It Happens is Austin Webb.
1: Couple of things about that. From now on, Chloe Shantz Hilkus will be our executive producer. And that is great news. But that's because today is Austin Webb's last day as the executive producer of As It Happens. And that is hard to digest. For the past 6 years, Austin has been a thoughtful,

Well, Dolly, I didn't actually want to cut off this crowd. I just want to keep hearing those people sing. That is a crowd in Dublin earlier this week. They are singing Falling Slowly, which is, of course, by Glenn Hansard and Markéta Ergolova from the movie Once, in honor of...

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4: 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Empire of AI author Karen Hau rejects a scale-at-all-costs approach to labor, water, land, and data. She's up next on Ideas.
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